0: Spanish newspaper El Mundo reported, citing U.S. intelligence sources, that Mediterranean countries would appear to be in Russia's sights. The Kremlin would allegedly have a plan to strike using drones launched from merchant ships, specifically targeting Italy, France, and Spain. The Italian government has already denied being privy to this information, yet according to the Spanish newspaper source, the news has already been shared with European governments. The Gerber drones, which are difficult to intercept and capable of carrying 4 to 5 kilograms of explosives, would be hidden in the merchant ships' containers and would be launched from the sea 200 or 300 kilometers off the coast. The speech by Italian Foreign Minister Tajani at the United Nations General Assembly, an urgent call for the daily effort to work for peace. Against the law of the strongest, Italy chooses the strength of the law. The foreign minister also reiterated our country's commitment to a universal moratorium on the death penalty. Let's listen to an excerpt from the speech by the leader of the Farnesina. The United Nations was founded in 1945 out of a world in ruins that had learned a simple truth. When each of us stands alone, we all lose. 81 years later, that lesson is more relevant than ever. The United Nations was created to prevent violence from becoming the only law, but to remain faithful to that mission, it must regain its ability to make decisions and, above all, to take action. We must have the courage to say it. All too often, this organization appears powerless. For far too long, its reform has been held back by competing interests. Italy wants a Security Council that is more legitimate, representative, and accountable to all member states, not even a more exclusive club, but one of the pillars of the far-reaching renewal of the United Nations that we hope the new Secretary General will want to pursue, making it capable of deciding and acting while there's still time to change the course of events. Final green light from the Senate to the Enabling Act on nuclear energy. New legislation on nuclear power will be enacted and the power plants shut down following a referendum in the wake of the Chernobyl tragedy will be reopened. The government promises implementing decrees within a year. Meloni expressed her satisfaction, calling it a common sense decision. Meanwhile, the opposition expressed strong disapproval, referring to it as madness and raising questions as to where the nuclear waste will be stored. Let's hear the report by Annalisa Salzano. Italy is officially reopening to nuclear energy. The Senate has given final approval to the enabling bill nearly 40 years after the ban following the 1987 referendum. The country is establishing a new regulatory framework to return to nuclear power. The measure grants the government broad authority to regulate the entire sector through a series of implementing decrees, from power plants construction and operation to hydrogen production via nuclear sources and the establishment of new regulatory bodies. A historic day for Italy, exclaimed Minister of the Environment and Energy Security Pichetto Fratin, who believes sustainable nuclear power will turn Italy into a safe, independent, and competitive country. Aurelio Regina, Vice President of Confindustria for Energy, also called it a historic turning point. According to a statement from Confindustria, the revival of nuclear power in Italy will be based on the latest plants available, such as third and fourth generation reactors. Such plants will ensure stable electricity production, low emissions, reduced energy consumption, and predictable cost, along with high safety standards. Most recent estimates range between $70 and $110 per megawatt hour, in line with other decarbonized technologies, compared to the current average electricity cost of around 210 euros per megawatt hour. Confindustria predicts nuclear power will generate around 117,000 new jobs and have an economic impact that could exceed 50 billion euros per year, about 2.5% of GDP. The Colosseum remains closed once again today following the death of a very young rock-cutting worker that occurred overnight between Tuesday and Wednesday. Around midnight, 22-year-old Andrea Moretti fell from a height of 10 meters while working on the new lighting system for the Flavian Amphitheater. According to what has emerged so far, the young man was wearing his safety harness as required, but was not attached to the safety rope. He was an employee of a subcontracting firm And today, fellow workers showed up at their usual posts wearing black armbands. A union rally highlighted the daily toll of workplace fatalities in Italy, totaling more than 500 deaths in 2026. The general secretary of the CGIL, Italy's largest trade union, blamed precarious employment. Precariousness is not a matter of bad luck. It is related to the unreasonable conditions of work introduced over the years, he said. And in turn, President Mattarella attended the inauguration of Terra Madre Salone del Gusto at Teatro Regio. This year marks the 40th anniversary of Slow Food, a movement born from Carlo Petrini's vision and hard work, and now active in 120 countries. Slow Food has changed our perspective on food and agricultural production, illustrating how what we eat is a tool for understanding the present and building a cleaner and fairer future. And disappointment for Italian volleyball. In the quarterfinals of the European Volleyball Championship, the men's national team was eliminated last night in turn by Finland. Leading early in the match, the Azzurri team was eventually caught up and overtaken. After winning the fourth set, De Giorgi's team saw the semifinals slip away, defeated by a very strong Finnish team. In Naples, preparations are underway for the preliminary races of the 38th Louis Vuitton America's Cup, which will take place starting tomorrow in the beautiful setting of the Gulf. For 4 days, nine crews will compete in the lead-up to the main event, scheduled for July 10, 2027. The city is already buzzing about the event, with numerous initiatives aimed at introducing the general public to the world of sailing. Representing Italy in the competition is Luna Rossa. We need to start strong. There's no point in hiding it. Everyone is here to win. There are no underdogs, said the CEO of the Italian team. And finally, Milan Fashion Week. Last night, even Prime Minister Giorgia Meloni attended the opening dinner. From Milan, let's hear Daniela Cuzzolin Oberosler.
1: We are at Palazzo Reale, where the exhibition Dalian Fashion is opening today. Yesterday, Prime Minister Giorgia Meloni met with representatives of the fashion world, including entrepreneurs and designers, and she was also received by Mayor Sala, along with the president of the National Chamber of Fashion, and had a one-on-one encounter with Anna Winter, the longtime editor-in-chief of Vogue magazine, who organized the highly successful Vogue World event. Prime Minister Giorgia Meloni wanted to show her physical presence and support to an industry that is facing significant challenges and yet continues to deliver great results for Italy, accounting for 5% of GDP and employing 1 million people. We are now at the exhibition opening today, dedicated to the genius Salvador Dalí, the Catalan's earliest painter. This is the room featuring the clothes he designed for his life partner Muse Gala, inspired by fashion normally as a purely aesthetic concept, but as a means of shaping identity and transforming the body. So come visit the exhibition. Later today, there will also be numerous fashion shows featuring Marni, followed by Emporio Armani, which promises many surprises under its recently announced new creative director, Dario Vitale. And that's all for today. News in English was translated by Sofia Bernabò. Tune in tomorrow, same time, same channel.